0: God is in control.
1: There
0: is no dub, but the word of God, and the word of God is with you. It is in you. It is square. It is the truth.

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It is in you. It is square. It is the truth.

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It is in you. It is square. It is the truth.

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1: Why are you going out with this guy?
2: What do you mean why I'm going out with
1: him? He's a player. You don't need him, okay?
2: You don't know.
1: Nah, you can do better than that, okay? I'm serious, okay? I've seen him.
3: Hold on. Hold on.
1: What?
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1: Bout to Eden, when? 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

0: everyone.
1: Good afternoon. This is the Eagle Dimension broadcast. And yes, this is Lady Eagle, your cabin queen of gospel and culture, and your lady of inspiration, bringing to you another week empowerment, inspiration, and your reggae gospel rhythms to heal the soul. And yes, as we soar, we go higher and higher and higher. So my people, relax, relate, and release yourself in the anointing of God, Ahura, and let us take flight. Mr. Engineer, good afternoon. Take us up and away.

0: Yes, my people, that's Mr. George Nooks, and he's saying to you, so I know he's encouraging himself to ride out the storm. So, yes, it is prayer time. Is Pastor Holsford on board?
1: Yes, Bishop.
0: Can you open us up in prayer, please?
1: Thank you, Bishop. Father, we give you thanks and we give you praise. You are the Almighty God. You created everything there is. You love us, dear Father. You've given your only Son, Jesus Christ, to die in our place. And dear Father, you said, go into all the world and make disciples of every nation. We're here, dear Father, to deliver your word. I pray, Lord, that you will inspire us, that you will give us revelation, that you will speak to our heart, that you will draw us closer to thee. And we give you thanks and praise, dear Father, in Jesus' holy, precious name. Amen.
0: Amen. Thank you, Dr. Holsford, for
2: Amen.
0: That prayer.
2: Amen.
0: Praise God. Praise God. And I hear our Minister Brown in the background, and I think I heard our missionary. Praise God. Let us all take to heart that whatever we go through, God is there. So with confidence, let us ride out our storms. Mr. Engineer, take us up

Sweet Jesus, you hold my breath. Do you know that he holds our breath in his hands? Do you know that without Jesus, we are never existing? And for those of us who think that all the great things that we think we're doing, we have houses and cars and money, and we can dress fine, and we can look down on others and talk junk, I want you to know that it's only one little lift of his finger, and you will be back to dust. Think about that. We are nothing. We are nobody unless Christ exists in our lives. And we're going to take this eagle up one more time. And our speaker today is Minister Cleveland Brown. And I want you to listen, to relate, and to think about the word that this man have to say today. Because today may be your last day for reckoning your deeds with God, so he can forgive you and make you move forward. Heed the word. In Jesus' name, Mr. Engineer, rise us up. Take us to our destination.

0: town of Jawaves, my people, there is Wanda working power in the blood. And yes, we are going to introduce you to our inspirational preacher today, and it's Minister Cleveland Brown. Mr. Cleveland Brown, are you there? You are in glory.
1: Yes, Bishop, I am here. I am here.
0: Oh, God be the glory. Wonderful, wonderful, wonderful. Take us away.
1: Amen.
0: Welcome, Missionary Hyacinth. Welcome, as usual. Welcome. And we're going to give Missionary, before our minister goes on, our condolences. Our missionary lost her brother, our only brother, this week. And so our condolences is with you, missionary. And you know that God got you. He got you. He got you. So be strong in the Lord and in the power of his might. Yes, and that was also the brother for Pastor Vivina Cameron. So we are praying for the family in Jesus' name. Minister Cleveland Brown, take it away.
1: Amen. Amen. Good morning to all my friends and listeners. Greetings, Bishop Gibson, all our NYKFM team, and to our journalistic team on board, greetings. And again, my condolences to missionary and her family. Be strong and be courageous. Amen.
0: Amen.
1: I thank the Lord for this opportunity to share his word with you one more time. I do not come in my own strength or wisdom, but in complete dependence on the Holy Spirit. Let us set aside every distraction and allow God to speak to our heart today. Let us pray. Mighty God, bless your word, and may your word bless your people. In Jesus' mighty name, amen.
2: Amen.
1: And before it goes into my message, I want to send a special greetings to my brother, Dr. Whalen, a man of God. Thank you for the work you've been doing, serving the Lord. God bless you.
3: Thank you, my brother. Thank you.
2: God bless.
1: Coming from the book of Isaiah 55, verse 6 and 7, read, Seek ye the Lord while he may be found. Call ye upon him while he is near. Let the wicked forsake his ways, and the unrighteous man his thought, and let him return unto the Lord, and he will have mercy upon him, and to our God, for he will abundantly pardon. Luke 12:34 says, strive to enter at the straight gate. And 2 Peter 3:9 said, the Lord is not slack concerning his promise, but is long-suffering to us all. Today, I would like to use for a sermon title, When Heaven is Silent, Do Not Mistake Mercy for Delay. Good afternoon, my brothers and sisters. Today, before you continue driving, before you finish your lunch, before you continue your day, I ask you one thing. Give your full attention for the next few minutes, because this message is not about religion. This message is about eternity. And today, I did not come to speak to your emotion. I came to speak to your soul. Because one of the greatest tragedies in life is not dying unexpectedly. It is living unprepared. We live in a generation that has master connection but struggle with communion. We have more voices than ever but less listening. More information but less transformation. More entertainment but less repentance. And people are planning years ahead, but nobody owns tomorrow. People are building bigger life, but neglecting eternal things. And something is stirring in my spirit today. Do not mistake the patience of God for permission. Do not mistake delayed consequences for divine approval. Do not mistake the silence of heaven as if God has stepped away. Scripture shows us something sobering. There are seasons where God waits, not because he does not care, but because mercy is giving people time to return. But hear me, my radio audience. Mercy should move us towards God, not away from him. If there has ever been a time to seek the Lord, it's now. Not tomorrow. Not after one session. Not after one more distraction. No. Because one day, every person will discover this truth. The most valuable things you possess is not money. It's not influence. It's not title. It's time. And none of us know how much time remained. So today, do not just hear this message, answer it. Can somebody quietly say, Lord, search my heart? Because heaven still speaks, and those who seek him will find him. Point one, when heaven is silenced, mercy is still speaking. People often ask, if God sees everything, why does he wait? Scripture reveals something beautiful and sobering. God delay is often mercy. God give room for repentance. God give time for returning. And God give opportunity for surrendering. Because mercy is not meant to become comfort in spiritual neglect. Noah preached while the ark was being built. People laugh. Life continue. Business continue until the day the door closed. There came a moment where opportunity ended. My radio audience, hear this carefully. Every open door has a season. Every invitation has a moment. Seek God while your heart still responds. Seek God while conviction still speaks. Seek God while grace still calls.
0: Hallelujah.
1: Do not wait for a crisis to teach you what surrender could have taught you. Point two, most dangerous judgment is a hardened heart. There are moments in scripture where God speaks loudly, but there are also moments when people stop listening. One of the greatest warnings is not thunder, it is indifference. When prayer became optional, when holiness becomes negotiable, when conviction becomes inconvenience, and when eternity becomes an afterthought. This generation does not need more content. It needs encounter. Not more opinion, but repentance. Not more religious activity, but renewed devotion. Ask yourself this question. Have I become comfortable hearing about God, but distant from his presence? The silence of heaven can be an invitation to search deeper. Some people interpret silence as rejection, but scriptures often shows something else. Silence can become examination. God asks the question, will you seek me only when blessing appear? Or will you seek me because I am worthy? Can you pray when answer delay? Can you obey when outcome remain hidden? Can you worship before a breakthrough? Do not let quiet season produce cool hearts. Let them produce deeper roots. Point three. My friends and listeners, seek the Lord now. the prophet Isaiah did not say, seek the Lord tomorrow or seek him when retirement come. He did not say, seek him after success or seek him after one more season of destruction. He said, seek him while he may be found. Tomorrow is promised to no man. We plan years, God give days. We schedule months, God give moment. Every sunrise is mercy. Every breath is mercy. Every opportunity to repent is mercy. Do not postpone what your soul already knows. Ask yourself, if today becomes my day to stand before God, what would matter? Not applause, not titles, not possession, but only faithfulness, only surrender, only Christ.
0: Hallelujah.
1: Point four, there is still hope for those who return. There is not a message of despair. There is a message of invitation. Because the same God who warns is the same God who welcomes. The same God who convicts is the same God who restores. And the same God who calls is the same God who receives. No one listening is beyond grace. No one is too far. No one is disqualified from returning to God. If your prayer life has faded, return. If your passion has weakened, return. If your heart becomes distraction or distracted, return. There is still room at the feet of Jesus Christ. In closing, somebody listening, maybe driving, somebody may be grieving, somebody may be tired, somebody may not have prayed in months, somebody may be faithful and simply need strength. This broadcast will end, but eternity does not. My brothers and sisters, in a few moments, this broadcast will end. The music will stop. The radio will become quiet. People will continue their days, but I pray this message does not leave you, because sermons are not measured by applause. Messages are measured by what remains after the voice becomes silence. And I leave you with this thought. One day, each one of us will have preached our last sermon, prayed our last prayer, worked our last day, spoken our last word, and stood before God, not to explain what we intend to do, but what we did with the life we were given. And when that day comes, nothing will matter more than knowing him. Not knowing about him, knowing him. So I ask you, if your heart has become distant, now is the time to return. If prayer has become cold, now is the time to return. If conviction has been ignored, now is the time to return. And if you have been postponing surrendering to Christ, now is your time to return. Because the God who wants also welcome. The God who convict also restored. The God who call still receive. Do not wait until suffering teach you what obedience could have taught you. Do not wait until fear teach you what love could have taught you. Seek him now. Walk with him now. Love him now. Because today is a gift and tomorrow is promised to no man. And every breath is mercy. Do not waste the time God has given you. Seek the Lord. Draw near. Walk faithful. Let your life say, if he comes today, my heart belongs to him.
2: Hallelujah.
1: Closing prayer. Mighty God, thank you for your patience. Thank you for your mercy. Search our heart. Awaken what has become sleeping. Restore what has become distant. Teach us to number our days and walk in wisdom. Draw a listener closer to you, mighty God, and let our life reflect faith, repentance, love, and readiness in Jesus' mighty name.
0: Amen.
1: May God
0: Amen.
1: Bless you, keep you, save you, heal you, and fill you with the Holy Ghost in the mighty name of Jesus. We receive Amen. It, we believe it, and we walk in it. Until next time, stay prayed up, stay watchful, and stay anchored in Jesus' mighty name. Amen.
3: Amen. Amen.
0: Amen. Amen. Glory be to God. What a wonderful word. What a wonderful word. I hope that word didn't just go in one ear and slip out the other, but you found something in this inspiration today to hold on to. Thank you. Thank you, Minister Brown. Mr. Engineer, do us a diligence. Take us up and away. As
4: hey, hear me good now.

0: King Arthur said, the stone that the builder refused has now become the headstone of the corner. How many times people just tell us we ain't going to amount to nothing? People just bad mind and jealous us and say, well, you go and do what you're doing because it ain't going to amount to a hill of beans. But you know what? God, like I said before, and I'm going to say again, all it takes is one lift of his finger, and it's one moment in time transformed and changed. So somebody have some hope. Somebody get some faith. Somebody know that you know that you know that anything that Jesus Christ and God have anything to do with, you will be victorious. And yes, now it's our transformation time into our journalism room inside of the Eagle's Flight. And is our team journalist leader, Sister Tessa Ackett. Are you on board, Sister Ackett?
1: Yes, Bishop. Praise God.
0: In your hands.
1: I certainly am. And to everyone within the sound of my voice, I bid you a blessed and happy Sabbath day today. Although the sun is not exactly shining in New York City, we still are glad to be alive. We're glad we woke up this morning, and we just want to praise God, and today's the day that he made, and we just want to rejoice and be glad in it. And we want to continue to thank you for joining with us and communing with us week in and week out, coming to us to join with us for our inspirational time and the words of wisdom that come to you from that. And we're also glad that you stay with us to hear what the journalistic team brings to you in offering in terms of community updates, state update, national updates, and every other issue that impact us, if not personally, certainly collectively. And this afternoon, brethren, we want to talk about what appears to be a historic event and fulfillment of a campaign promise that was mentioned by the current mayor of New York City, Zoran Mamdani, and he campaigned on several issues, and one of the things that he campaigned about on and about was to address the issue of affordable housing in the city of New York. And to that end, this past Thursday, the New York City Rent Guidelines Board, of whom he appointed six of the nine members, voted a board member, resigned the day before that Wednesday. So that only left eight votes. And on this past Wednesday, the historic vote was 7-1 in favor of 0% rent increase on 1- and 2-year leases effective October 1st of 2026 to over a million rent stabilized apartments in New York City. Now, housing advocates and rent advocates hail this as historic, hail it as the breathing space and breathing room that working New Yorkers need, because we know that in the national election of yesteryear, that there was a candidate who indicated that rent was too damn high. And while you probably wouldn't find a lot of working people who disagree with that, rents are exponentially high in a city where there's more demand than there is supply. And one of the ever-changing talking points on any campaign trail, whether it's for mayor or any other elected office, is the need and the ever-increasing need of affordable housing. And we know that of the many campaign promises that Mayor Zoran Mamdani made, this was a hallmark to try to address in some significant way, sort of a rent easing and unburdening to working New Yorkers. So to have rents frozen, no increase to one-year leases and two-year leases on rent stabilized apartments only, your private landlord still gets to charge either what the market bears or what's necessary for them to maintain the building. That's not affected, only rent stabilized, which only affect about 1 million tenants. But, you know, 1 million households is still a lot of households in New York City. And so tenant advocates and housing advocates is hailing this as historic. Now, yes, is it going to be impactful to working New Yorkers? Absolutely. So, but we know that there's pros and cons to every issue. And so the easing of the burden on people of moderate means and lesser means who have to dedicate somewhere between 30 and 50% of their income to rent, this is significant and historic. It's not long lasting. It's only for the next two-year period. It's not permanent. It's not legislation. It's not a new law. It's not forever, but it is temporary, because all that the mayor could impact was the rent guidelines board, which he appointed 6 of 9 members. One resigned, and there was one no vote. So that's where he had some control as mayor, and he put the people there to impact him bringing to life some easement on one of his campaign promises. In my mind, that skyrockets him to rock star political status, to be delivering on one of your signature campaign promises 6 months in my view, is impressive. And so we see him trying, we see him working hard, we see him trying to fulfill. Now, is it a panacea? Is it a cure for all? No. Are there cons to that? Yes. For landlords who have multi dwellings, this impacts insurance, is a significant issue that's impacting them. The ability to complete repairs, no, not all landlords don't do repairs. Yes, there is a slumlord list that's been compiled by Jumaane Williams' office, the Office of the Public Advocate, but yes, in order to complete repairs, landlord needs the money to do so, because it costs them money to pay insurance. It costs them money on property taxes. It costs them money to provide the super, to provide the service, to bring in the plumbers, bring in the electricians, bring in the skilled labor that needs to come in to fix pipes and fix apartments and repair ceilings and the like. So that this is an important thing. So yes, you assist working New Yorkers, but you also have to find some easement, in my view, to assist landlords. Because if your landlords don't have the income, then they can't provide the service. It's still a circular world. Money is still at the center of this. Is it a big win for Mamdani, Mayor Mamdani? Yes. If for every pro, there's a con. And so in my view, this is a two-sided issue, and we have to look at all sides. If he's going to help tenants, he also has to do something for landlords, so that it remains balanced and the easement is easement for everyone. And I yield my time. Brother Kevin, are you there?
2: Hey. Yeah. Thank you so much for that great explanation. I apologize, I'm a little bit hurried, but I'm just going to settle myself for a moment while we get into this. So, like most of you know, or for those of you who have been listening in on a week-to-week basis, you understand that I like to present both sides, because I don't want to tell you how to think. I believe it's most beneficial when we present the facts, and we allow people to come to their own conclusions. Right. So let's look at some of the pros and the cons. With that being said, when we look at the pros for tenant protection and economic stability, right, that's one of the main pros. The immediate financial relief for the working class, right? Rent-stabilized tenants earn significantly less on average than market-rate tenants. So freezing rent at a fixed rate prevents displacement, keeping families in their homes, and acting as a direct budget-neutral tool to prevent homelessness in a high-cost city, right? Another pro would be the boost to local consumer spending. High housing costs directly eat into household disposable income. By capping their largest monthly expense, the freeze strengthens the purchasing power of nearly 2 million working-class New Yorkers, allowing that capital to circulate back into local neighborhoods, bodegas, small businesses, etc. Some of the unprecedented long-term predictability, right? While past administrations like Bill de Blasio's occasionally froze one-year leases, freezing two-year leases is a historic first, right? This provides vulnerable households with a multi-year window of true cost predictability, alleviating the severe mental stress associated with the annual cost of living hikes. And then justified, right, the final pro, justified by the rising landlord net operating income, the NOI. Progressive economists and proponents argue that RGB data has shown record high increases in landlords' net operating incomes, over 12% in recent data cycles. So proponents argue that building owners possess a sufficient financial cushion to absorb a temporary pause on revenue growth. That's incredibly important because that would be one of the initial pushbacks as we sort of segue into the cons section. So when we look at some of the cons, right, the maintenance of backlogs and long-term supply risk. Apologies, there's just a little bit of noise in the background. Okay. So the decline in quality trade-off, right? Deferred maintenance. Landlords operate under uncapped rising expenses, including skyrocketing property insurance rates, utility costs, and labor. Freezing their revenue streams forces a margin squeeze. The immediate casualty is typically building upkeep, so landlords have fewer resources and less incentive to fix leaky roofs, upgrade boilers, or handle cosmetic repairs and risking structural decay. So one of the main issues is that one of the ways that landlords may attempt to circumvent a lot of these changes is sort of neglecting their buildings and their structures and their edifices, allowing the people who live in there to suffer with their quality of life. The rise of zombie vacant apartments. Under current state laws, if an older rent-stabilized apartment requires massive renovations after a tenant leaves, the landlord cannot raise the rent enough to recoup the construction costs. Critics argue that a freeze will worsen this phenomenon, causing landlords to keep tens of thousands of vacant units locked up, i.e. warehoused, because it makes zero financial sense to repair and rent them. So we're already seeing that a lot of the ways that landlords may attempt to circumvent this freeze ultimately will then start feeding back negatively into our communities, right? Seeing zombie vacant apartments, right? We're going to see an increase in just vacant and empty spaces not being utilized by any renters. The building doom loop for small operators. While large real estate portfolios can offset stabilized losses with market rate luxury units, older 100% rent stabilized buildings, mostly built pre-1974, have no safety valve. For these smaller mom and pop operators, a multi-year freeze can trigger a financial spiral, leading to building foreclosure, abandonment, and forced sales to predatory private equity firms. So once again, the mom and pop, right? When we think about the mom and pop shops in any discipline, in any industry, they're oftentimes the middle of the round, the people who don't sort of have the resources, the cushion and the safety net or the initial capital to weather any type of lengthy storms. So a lot of the cons where it may actually end up falling back on some of the smaller landlords and people sort of renting out their properties and structures. So ultimately, all in all, the Mamdani rent freeze highlights a fundamental clash of philosophies. To tenants, it is a human rights lifeline during an active affordability crisis. To the housing industry, it is a short-sighted political victory that starves the city's oldest housing stock of the capital it needs to survive the next 20 years. So is the freeze a positive or a negative? Well, I think it depends on who you are and what vantage point you're looking at it from. If you are a tenant and you are someone who rents, like Sister Tessa alluded to, this is very tenant friendly. It will give a lot of family members and community members who oftentimes stress and struggle to keep up with their monthly payments, it will provide a necessary cushion and breath of fresh air for them. But then again, the people that it may negatively impact, more so than the mega landlords and the mega conglomerates that sort of hold a bunch of different areas under their auspices, the real losers on the other side are the mom and pop owners, right? The ones who just make enough to keep their repairs up to date, who are just making enough to turn over a profit in this space. I think they'll be the people who are ultimately impacted the most. But as we try to determine whether or not it's a positive or negative thing, I think we have to absorb all of the facts and come to that conclusion ourselves. My name is Kevin, and I yield my time.
1: Thank you. Thank you, Brother Kevin. Attorney Marshall, are you there?
3: Yes, Jacqueline Point DeJura Marshall is here. And bear with me because I'm overcoming a cold. But I wanted to start with 1920s. In the 1920s, there were early rent strikes, which caused the government to start being concerned about what's happening with rent hikes and prices, and what's the government became more aware of thinking about making sure that it's the members of the communities have housing. There were some 1943 wartime federal controls over rent. And that was around 1947. There was something called rent control to help to stop the surge of prices, rent prices. Rent stabilization, the modern Rent Stabilization Act, was signed into law by Mayor John Lindsay. It was landmark rent stabilization law. And generally, under rent stabilization, if you have units that has six or more units built before January 1st, 1974, were restricted by rent stabilization. Later on, units of three or more units constructed or renovated after 1974 that received specific government grants and tax relief and benefits or subsidies, they were subjected to rent stabilization. Buildings that were built before February 1st, 1947, if the tenants moved in before 1971, were subjected to rent stabilization. Rent stabilization is a form of rent regulation. It limits increases, generally guarantees leases, lease renewals, and it provides tenants with some rent protection. Like I already just stated, rent stabilization has some key tenant rights, and those are lease renewals, strict rent increases. If you live in one of the 1 million rent stabilized apartments, the rent there's a rent board, a guideline that sets the guidelines in terms of how much rents can be raised. And rent increases are decided by the rent guidelines board. And so also another benefit to rent stabilization is succession rights. If you lived in the apartment with a family member, if the family for a period of time, usually 2 years, and if the family member was sick or ill and elderly and you were taking care of them, like your grandmother, your mother, your aunt, after 1 year, if they passes, you can succeed to the apartment from the primary tenants. that law has evolved to the extent where people, non-traditional, so-called non-traditional couples, gay couples, and others can succeed each other's apartment. Now, will rent stabilization, rent freeze, will it help? I mean, will it help the individuals who reside in them? Definitely. Because what it does is it frees income to others. Generally, there's like rent stabilization under prior rent guidelines. Usually, there's a one-year freeze, but this time around, it's renewal for one-year lease, as well as there's a freeze for two-year lease renewals, which is quite unprecedented. But like Brother Kevin said, there are operating expenses, and it really causes a lot of problems for the smaller landlord who really entirely rely on rent income to pay for utility costs, operating expenses, repairs, and other things. So it causes definitely a problem. I think that Mayor Mamdani has definitely kept his campaign promises by, I guess, appointing six people to the Rent Guidelines Board, and those six people have voted to freeze rent. And so definitely, I think that it establishes that Mayor Mamdani is realizing some of his affordability agenda, and it's gaining grounds, and it's showing that he is effecting direct policy changes. However, one has to keep in mind that the real estate industry is likely to challenge this unprecedented rent freeze for both one-year and two-year leases, and so it's going to likely be litigated. And I yield my time.
1: Thank you, Attorney Marshall. Sister Sharon, are you there?
4: Yes, good afternoon, everyone. I am just taking into consideration what was said before me, and I just wanted to bring up a few points. I would agree with those who have said that Mamdani has kept his promise, his campaign promise about freezing rents. And as we know, with the passing of rents being frozen and 1 and 2 year renewals beginning in October, that certainly is going to benefit a significant part of the population. Of the apartments that are in New York City, approximately 45% of those apartments are rent stabilized, and they're distributed as follows. And there's a reason why I'm going through this. In the Bronx, 61% of the apartments are rent stabilized. In Manhattan, 44% of the apartments are rent stabilized. In Brooklyn, 42% of the apartments are rent stabilized. In Queens, it's 41%, and Staten Island is 17%. If we go to the last time the city was in a financial crisis, the Bronx, Manhattan, and Brooklyn felt the wrath of what economic harm can do, and especially with landlords who could no longer, multi-unit apartment buildings, who said it was not something that they were able to pay for. Those apartments were more profitable to burn down than to maintain. Right now, in this present era, that's not the case. But what we're seeing is warehousing. As Brother Kevin had alluded before, there are apartments that are eligible for rent stabilization, that are currently not on the market, because in order for those landlords to bring those apartments up to present day code, it exceeds the amount of money that they would get back. So why am I concerned about this? When you look at the congressional districts, of course, the five boroughs, two of the poorest districts are located in the Bronx, where we have 61% of the apartments that are under rent control. So here's the thing. Are we going to establish that we are safe for right now when we know for a fact that property taxes have gone up 20%, utilities, gas and electric, gas has gone up 14%, electric has gone up 25%, insurance is up 47%, water is up 35%. So what you're saying, and this is over a five-year period, there is a trend towards increased costs for maintaining these buildings. And we're talking about the rock bottom cost. What do you need to provide for a tenant to be able for a dwelling, an apartment to be habitable, all right? And what we're going to see is that in all likelihood, what we saw in the 60s, what we saw in the 70s is less maintenance. And it depends on what gets stretched. Will people have heat? Will people have safe hallways? Will people see their repairs done? Because the costs are not fixed. Now, in all fairness, we're not making a lot of money. We're not seeing wages move up in concert with what the cost of living is. So I'm going to say yay now, but let's be wary of what's going to happen as these things, the rent freeze passes, and how it's going to have effect perhaps in the second half of Mayor Mondani's term. Now, I know part of the overall strategy is because, as Mayor Mondani has found out, there are very few things that he has control over by which he can raise, which is why we saw the proposal for a 9.5% property tax. And one of the reasons the DSA, the Democrats Socialists of America, have fielded so many successful candidates in Albany to change the way how things are going to happen, to specifically advocate for those things, not necessarily in concert with the Democrats with whose political line they ran on to obtain these seats. So what we're going to see is a conflict. What's going to be in the best interest of New York City? Will Albany have less power and New York City gain more power? That means the mayor has more flexibility in raising funds. But how is it going to have an effect on an overall effect of those of us who are least vulnerable? Because as Brother Kevin has said, persons that are rent-stabilized apartments tend to make less money. And if the presence of 61% of the rent-stabilized apartments are in the Bronx, then these historically have been apartments that have not been well-maintained, and communities that are coming back from the brink, so to speak. And then compare and contrast, in Brooklyn, we're seeing a lot of luxury housing coming online, which is absolutely unaffordable to the working person. So what we're really looking at is a stopgap, not a policy by which we can have more equity in our housing market for rentals. One more thing. The last bastion of affordability is public housing. Yes, I'm talking about the New York City Housing Authority, also known as NYCHA. And it has been funded by Section 9. There has been a project that started in the de Blasio era, continued in the Adams era, and it's something that Mondani has inherited. But we're seeing a transition from Section 9, which are federal monies that are deliberately dedicated to the housing authorities, to Section 8, which is vouchers, which allows money to flow into the hands of private landlords. Is this the beginning of a transition that will mean one of Mondani's other promises was that renters would have more equity? If you have more equity, that means you have a new form of ownership. And will the people that are the most vulnerable that are cheering for these rent freezes are the ones that are going to be displaced in many of the communities that we see a high proportion of public housing? And amen. With that, I yield my time.
1: Thank you, Sister Sharon. Okay. Brother Tony, are you there?
5: Yes, I am. Good afternoon. Good afternoon, everyone.
6: Mm-hmm.
5: Yes, I'm for the rent freeze. It's only it's a two-year policy, and the cost of living is sky high. I mean, the so-called affordable rent is high. People are paying $1,200. $1,300, $1,400, and they say that's affordable housing. So, I mean, $20, $1,300, $1,400, and they say that's affordable housing.

0: services that they were before. I'm sure. I'm pretty sure of that. So I mean, with rent fees, with only help the renters maintain their place. I mean, it's a cost of living is sky high. You gotta help homelessness. People can keep their place. So I'm all for it. I'm all for that. So I really support this. It will do more good than bad. And it's only 2 years. And it's not a decrease. It's not like you're gonna pay less. I mean, it's just a rent freeze. And I'm sure they'll be able to maintain the places. I mean, I'm pretty sure because, I mean, you know, it's only 2 years. I mean, you know, you can help homelessness, which will end up costing the city more money in the long run, because you have to provide people, you know, with money, with shelter. So it will help the city in the long run. It will reduce people being homeless. So I'm all for it. It's a just and civil society we live in. Mandani seems to be a very positive mayor. I support him. So I'm for the rent freeze. And it's only 2 years, and it will help. It'll help. The cost of living is sky high right now. So anything that will keep equity to renters, I'm all for that. I mean, it's a positive. It's not a negative. There's nothing negative about it. So, yeah, that's all I say.
1: Thank you, Brother Tony. Brother Julius, are you there? Brother Julius? Are you there? Attorney Marshall. You indicated that the real estate lobby may challenge this ruling by the Rent Guidelines Board in court. Do you know how and on what grounds that could happen or may happen?
2: Well, because it affects a property value, it affects their individual property. When you set guidelines and rules to control a person's property, and they're unable to effectively pay bills or make repairs or other things, because like Sister Sharon was saying, is that insurance costs has risen 47, almost 50% increase. So not to mention utilities, not to mention tax rates increasing. So when you have all these increases, and especially in light of a small landlord with 6 units, or those landlords who have 3 units and that they can't get any increases in rent to accommodate or to cover expenses. So the real estate lobby and the real estate interest, they have an interest in ensuring that they can benefit and profit from their owning properties and to be able to, I guess, operating expenses. So the court will consider it and the court will hear it. Now, what the court will do is up in the air.
1: Well, when you say up in the air, is any court in New York, civil or supreme, or appellate able to go against or rule against what the Rent Guidelines Board has deemed, you know, what their
2: yes,
1: vote
2: they can.
1: As
2: yes,
1: a
2: they
1: legal
2: can.
1: Body?
2: Yes, they can. They can rule, they can modify, they can make different, they can apply different provisions, they can apply an increase or rate increases that they think would help the small landlord or the big landlord. Anything that's subject to review, the courts could make changes. They can challenges. They can apply provisions or increases. Yes, they can. Now, will they is a different question, but they can.
1: So, Attorney Marshall, are you saying that the cause for celebration could be short-lived?

0: Well, it could be, but usually, unless the court enters, apply a freeze, meaning that they indicate that during the proceedings, the rent freeze will not be in effect, which would be a problem because the rent increases go from 1 year to the next, right? But the court has intervened to increase or decrease. Actually, a couple of years ago, the court did intervene and apply different rates to what the rent board instituted as to increases. They have done it in the past, and they can in the future.
1: Sister Sharon, in your political, legislative, and policy view, if this if the courts does not disrupt or interrupt the potential celebration for the working class, what do you see as the end result of this after the 2 years is over and we're into a Mamdani term? Because I think at the rate he's going, he will probably be reelected. What could this mean? Do you imagine that he could do this twice in a row?
2: No, he's not going to be able to do it twice in a row. And simply because one of the it's the sloganeering of many of the policies that I just have to say that DSA advocates for. So tax the rich. Oftentimes people that, own, we're not talking about the mega landlords, right? We're talking about people that own a small building, right? They can take a hit for a year. They can take a hit for 2 years. But when you look at the backlog of property tax payments, right? And something has to be done with that in the next 2 years. Right now, they're not putting together third-party transfers, and they're not selling tax liens. But at the same point, the amount of money that's owed to the city has been increasing. If you then insist upon these same landlords who are bearing the cost of the rent freezes, meaning that they are not able to increase rents such that it falls in line with their increased expenses, because it's really a big gap. You're going to start seeing distress. And when you see that distress, you see destabilization of neighborhoods, right? So when you see the destabilization of neighborhoods as witnessed by poor housing and maintenance, because there's a lot more being asked of these landlords, then we're going to have these tough issues. And the question is, who gets to own the property? We know something like third-party transfer has transferred it to, quote-unquote, from distressed landlords to people who have bigger pockets or not-for-profits. But what do those buildings really look like? And if you look at something like Central Brooklyn, which has historical wealth for Black families in real estate, what are you doing? Taking from one group to give to another and displacing communities further. That will be problematic.
0: Sister Tessa, I wanted to say one last thing. After what the courts have considered and the real estate industry attorneys and landlords, they have often argued that the rent board guidelines violated legal procedures or ignored its own data, such as rising costs, or was improperly influenced by political leaders. And so they have those arguments, and those arguments are considered by the court. And the court has, in fact, in the past, made changes to the rent increases.
1: One last point that I would like to make, journalists, is I see this as some level of political disingenuousness on the part of the current mayor, Zoran Mamdani, because on the one hand, you put it's a band-aid approach, and the feel of having delivered on a campaign semi-promise, while on the sneak down low and the back of hand, you're attempting to raise property taxes. So property taxes will impact, as Sister Sharon said, the people with home ownership, one and two family homes, their property taxes are going to go up. The property taxes go up for these same landlords that you're not considering on the front end. So I think it's a panacea of potential feel good in the moment, in the same way drugs is a feel good in the moment and an orgasm is a feel good in the moment. And I think it doesn't have any lastability index. And with that, this is the presentation for the journalistic team for June 27th, 2026. Thank you, journalists. Back to you, Bishop.
3: Thank you, guys. Thank you very much. And in my little words that I can say is that slumlords, whether rent freeze is on or rent freeze is not on, even for 6 months, a slumlord won't be a slumlord. Fix nothing, take your money, and don't give a damn. So, my people, I thank you, my journalists, for your input and for you sharing this situation with our listening audience. And I thank our inspiration team, Minister Olsford and Minister Brown and Missionary. And yes, I thank my engineer for this week broadcast. So, my people, until next week, we are going to be back with interesting local or international news for our audience and the words that will inspire you and give you a brighter outlook on your day. So until next week, Saturday, 1 o'clock, join us again. To God be the glory. Mr. Engineer, number one engineer, ordinaire, extraordinaire. Can you land us, please?

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1: Yo, I want a blood clot to them. See the man there.
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0: Vous écoutez New York Créole.
1: Yeah, baby. You know, this is our secret. 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